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This is Jasmine Wright from Wetaskiwin, Alberta. My new song is called Chasing Two Lives, and it's all about the fact that one side of me wants to be a rock star and pursue my country dreams, and the other side of me wants to be at home, out in the country, living a good life, starting a family. Hopefully I can do both, and hopefully we all can go after what we believe that we're meant to do here on this, in this lifetime, you know, pursue our dreams and remember where we come from and stay humble and kind and all that good stuff. So I hope you guys like Chasing Two Lives. Here is my new song, Chasing Two Lives, on the Alberta Country Showcase on the Windspeaker Radio Network.

This is Ashley Law from rural Bentley, Alberta. My new song, Sweet Tea, is about finding love after heartbreak. Here is my new song, Sweet Tea, on the Alberta Country Showcase on the Windspeaker Radio Network.

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3: 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And on Monday, November 16th, he brings it to the Yates Memorial Center in Lethbridge. 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

This is Jackie Daniels from Spruce Grove, Alberta. My new song is called Spirit of the West, and this is going to be your 0 to 100 song. It's an outlaw country anthem rooted in Métis pride with fiddle licks dipped in fire, banjo picking so fast it'll take your fingers off, and a drum beat that rolls like thunder and leaves a trail of dust behind it. It's for the untamed spirit of those who refuse to be boxed in and made for the habitual line steppers. Here's my new song, Spirit of the West, on the Alberta Country Showcase on the Windspeaker Radio Network.

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cjwe.ca and on the Windspeaker Radio Network app. This is Alberta's best country, CJWE.

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Call one more friend, come on out here, we need you. 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
5: 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That's how William Prince describes the On Rolls the Wheel Tour. 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The songwriter from Peguis First Nation, live and acoustic in Lethbridge. 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

the smoke. I'll be laughing to myself over the secrets that I know. Time will do its part, but distance can't destroy the chance to turn this man into a boy.

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2: 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It's not worth it.
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0: Good morning. I'm Sean Burke with Look at News and Sports on the Windspeaker Radio Network. Alberta remains Canada's fastest growing province. New figures from StatsCan show the province's population grew by 1.5% between July of 2025 and July of 2026, more than triple the national growth rates of 0.5%. New Brunswick and Saskatchewan followed at 1% growth, while PEI and Nova Scotia saw increases of 0.8%. Canada's largest provinces lag behind, with Ontario growing 0.3%, Quebec by 0.2%, and BC by just 0.1%. StatsCan says population growth slowed in every province compared to the previous year, while the Northwest Territories was the only region to see a population decline. Climate scientists are warning Alberta could be in for a much warmer winter, with temperatures in some areas running up to 7 degrees above normal. Experts say a record-strength El Niño is expected to bring less snowfall and reduce mountain snowpack, raising concerns about drought conditions next spring. While recent heavy rainfall helped replenish moisture levels, warmer temperatures could cause the moisture to evaporate more quickly. Agriculture officials say drier conditions could hurt crops, increase irrigation demands, and drive up costs for producers. The El Niño pattern is expected to last through February, with forecasters also watching for potential impacts on next year's wildfire season. And community members in Bonnyville will don the orange shirts and walk in remembrance and reflection. Daniel Barker Trombley has more.
1: The Lakeland Society for Truth and Reconciliation is inviting the community to come together for an Orange Shirt Day walk at Salute Upon Park in Bonnyville on September 28th at 11 a.m. Christina Morris, secretary with the Lakeland Society for Truth and Reconciliation, says the walk, created in partnership with the town of Bonnyville and the municipal library, gives people of all ages an opportunity to connect through education, remembrance, and community healing.
2: So the Orange Shirt Day walk is being hosted by the Lakeland Society for Truth and Reconciliation in partnership with the town of Bonnyville and the municipal library as a way to bring the community together to learn, reflect, and honor the experiences of residential school survivors and their families. So the Society wanted to create an opportunity for people of all ages to participate in a meaningful activity that connects education, remembrance, and community healing.
1: In Bonnyville, I'm Daniel Barker Trombley.
0: In sports, Major League Baseball action, Jays losing 4-2 to the Orioles. They're now 4.5 games back of that final wildcard spot. Home to Cincinnati tomorrow. First pitch at 5:07. NHL preseason action tonight. The Oil in Vancouver and the Flames are in Seattle. That's a look at news and sports. 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Weather's next.
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0: Windspeaker Radio Network weather brought to you by Air North, the Yukon's airline. For Chippenwood, Buffalo, some fog patches this morning and some sunshine, and high of 16. Fort McMurray, sunny this morning, sun and cloud through the afternoon, and high of 19. Grand Prairie and Horse Lake First Nations, sun and cloud this morning, clouding over through the afternoon, and high of 15. Edmonton, Ladue County, some sun and cloud, cloudy through the afternoon, up to 17. Calgary, Satina, and Siksika Nation, clear this morning, sun and cloud through the afternoon, and a bit of a breeze, high of 18. Slave Lake, some sun and cloud this morning, cloudy through the afternoon, and high of 14. Lethbridge, Pekani Nation, clearing this morning and windy, the high 23. Medicine Hat, some clearing this morning, up to 25. Lac La Biche, Cold Lake, and Bonnyville, sun and cloud this morning, sunny through the afternoon, some fog patches, and high of 18. Red Deer County, some sun and cloud, up to 18. Peace River, mainly sunny this morning, increasing cloud through the afternoon, and high of 16. And in high level, some fog patches this morning, then some sunshine, and a high of 15.
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His name is Josh Stump. It's called Highway Money. My name is Sean. Hello and good morning. Welcome to your Thursday. It's 6:13. All the weekend's on the way. It's getting closer and closer. Not that I'm counting the minutes or anything. This is John Barry on the Windspeaker Radio Network.

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0: 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Not exactly sure why Homer came to mind when I heard I ain't ever, but I ain't ever, you baloney. That was, if you're a Simpsons fan, that may ring a bell. Or maybe it doesn't because I haven't got a clue what I'm talking about. And that, yeah, that tends to happen. Hey, welcome to your Thursday, 619. It's Sean in the morning. Phone lines are crazy this morning. I appreciate you. Thank you. Thank you. 866-909-7771. You can text. You can call. We can chat. We can have some fun. All right. Let's find out what we're celebrating today. Corrine, good morning.
1: Well, good morning, Sean.
0: Good morning. Happy Thursday.
1: Oh, wow. That was beautiful.
0: You're very welcome. Thank you. Yeah, I know. It's coming along. I practice in my off time.
1: Yeah, you're improving a little.
0: A little. It's September

0: Yeah, get back here, mister.
1: See you later.
0: Yeah, get... Mister!
1: Hey!
0: Don't leave me hanging.
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0: 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The Windspeaker Radio Network. Proud sponsors of the new Rubaboo Indigenous Arts Festival. 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

0: Somewhere Tonight on the Windspeaker Radio Network for Chip, 89.9, 88.1 in Calgary. Hey, welcome to your Thursday, 6:35, and it's Sean in the morning. Stick around, we'll give you a chance to win a request here at 7:20. This week, it's all bird songs, songs that somehow mention a bird. And this morning, it's a tough one. I went really tough today, because I'll be honest, trying to find bird songs wasn't easy. But there is one for this morning, and it's going to be a whole lot tougher. Hints will be coming. Now, let's get you caught up on this festival. It's the 2026 Rubaboo Indigenous Arts Festival. Actually starts September 30th and it goes straight through October the 11th. We are proud sponsors, and Brooke had a chance to chat with the artistic director for the festival. Her name is Christine Frederick. Let's get you some deets.
1: The Rubaboo Indigenous Arts Festival, they are holding an outdoor concert on the 30th as well as a ton of other events. CFWE, we are a very proud sponsor, and I am joined by Christine Frederick. She is the artistic director. We are in studio right now to talk all about it. Thank you so much for joining today.
2: Thank you so much for having me.
1: Yeah.
2: It's just a delight to be here, as always.
1: Of course. So let's start with the word Rubaboo. What does it mean?
2: It's a Métis Michif word. It's in reference to a stew that the old Métis trappers would have, usually late in the hunting season, sometimes when it's cold and dark. And it was generally referencing a stew of anything sort of you have on hand, often made with rabbit.
1: Okay.
2: But for us, it's philosophical. It's about the food that feeds our spirit, that gives us the hope to see into the future, into the spring, into the light of the new dawn, so to speak. And for us, that's what Indigenous arts is all about.
1: That's awesome. And so there is this opening event. It's taking place at Beaver Hills Park in Edmonton. We are proud sponsors of the event. It is next Wednesday on the 30th. Who are some of the very great performers who are going to be there that night?
2: We have a great lineup, and we're so excited to have this free event at the Beaver Hills House Park, which is the place of the Dream Speakers Walk of Honor. Mm-hmm. So we have a display of a whole bunch of Indigenous artistic trailblazers there, and then we're going to highlight that with great performers. We've got Kaylee Cardinal coming, Denise Need a Large, Jay Gill Day. We have some new up-and-coming people as well. Northside Baby, Kenton Aluk, and we've got just some DJ Cookums coming in. We're just so happy to have that. And we'll also have artisan market booths available so people can pick up and appreciate art as they listen to some great music.
1: Awesome. And so, yes, this is an Indigenous arts festival. There are a lot of things going on that we were mentioning off the air. So what kind of things can people check out when they go besides this opening event?
2: Well, we've got lots of different kinds of things, and just like a Rubaboo stew. So we've got one that's a Indigenous RPM, which is highlighting the great work of Indigenous musicians on vinyl. So we're having a live vinyl listening party. So we're inviting people to come and bring their records if they like, and we'll play them together and we'll talk and share stories. We also have two comedy specials, and I'd like to bring attention to your audiences to the Saturday, October 3rd comedy special that we're having. Must Be Nice, it's called. But that is at Dolly's Cocktail Bar, where there's also going to be, like, your ticket price includes a $25 voucher for food and drinks. So it's a great value to come in a really beautiful restaurant with an ambiance. It's got so much style
1: and space,
2: and then listen to the hilarity of our people.
1: Yes.
2: So it's going to be awesome. And then we're going to close that up with a dance vibe heel party in the same location with DJ Cookum. We're so happy to have her. But we have other things. We've got some artists workshops. You can learn DJing. You can learn some comedy skills. You can learn traditional bow making. And we will also have a visual arts display up at CoLab for several days. We're going to have a variety show. So if you're interested in just sort of, I don't know what I want to see, come to the variety show, because there's going to be like music and burlesque and poetry and just lots of fun, everyone coming together. Elon Muskrat, which is going to be hilarious. Josh Langado is the playwright. He's just finished doing a circuit on the Fringe, and he's got this show in his back pocket, and it's going to be great stuff.
1: That sounds so much fun. It sounds like there really is like something for everyone to check out.
2: Yeah.
1: It is going to be a ton of fun. So there is a lot. Where can we get all the information for everything?
2: Definitely. Go to dreamspeakers.org, and there's a button there that brings you to the Rubaboo Arts mm-hmm. Festival, or you can just go dreamspeakers.org/RAFF, mm-hmm. and that'll bring you to our virtual schedule where you can purchase tickets, you can see some of the lineups, including like the Deadly Fashion Show, which we're closing out the festival, and our wrap party. So there's lots of the offerings for everyone to get something to nourish their spirit with.
1: I love it.
2: We will also have Rubaboo stew available.
1: Yes, I love. That's what I was waiting for. It needs to be there. I like it. Christine, thank you so much for coming in studio today. If you would like to learn more about the Rubaboo Indigenous Arts Festival, you can head over to our website at cfweradio.ca.
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0: Jason had at 106.3, 96.7. Cool Lake. And it's Thursday, 6:51, and it's Sean in the Morning. Hello there. Stick around. Your chance to win a request coming up in just a few minutes with Guess the Song. It's another bird song. Did want to let you know if you're in Westlock County, Highway 651 south of 44. This is a little south of Pickardville. Still closed because of a collision. This update came down about 4:20 this morning. So they're saying there is a detour in place, but you should expect some delays. And if you have an update on the situation or something else, let me know at 866-909-7771. Let's talk weather. Slave Lake sitting at 7 this morning. Peace River's at 4. Ooh. GP and Horse Lake First Nation sitting at 2. Ugh. Red Deer's at 5. That's me being cold. Cold Lake, Lac La Biche, and Bonneville. Lethbridge, Medicine at Pecani Nation at 6. Lloyd's at 8. 5 in Fort Mac Wood, Buffalo. Calgary, Satina, Siksika Nation at 7. And so is Edmonton. Had a bit of a moment yesterday. Driving home. And I had the windows down in the truck, and I was just like, oh, I miss that. I found out about a year and a half ago that I'm celiac, so I can't eat anything gluten. It does things to my insides. What was I smelling? KFC chicken. Oh, I miss KFC. Loved KFC. Yeah, took me back. The KFC, those little snackwiches. The macaroni salad, all of it. I miss all of it. Are you a KFC fan?
1: Yeah.
0: Did you see what they're doing?
1: No.
0: They're at the forefront of new stuff. They seem to come out with crazy things. They've had, like, logs you can burn in your fireplace that make the house smell like chicken.
1: No.
0: Oh, yeah, you can go to Canadian Tire and buy the Christmas logs.
1: No.
0: Make your house smell like KFC.
1: No.
0: Yes, you can.
1: No. I'm just saying no.
0: They've launched a new cereal in the UK.
1: No.
0: It tastes like their chicken, and You know what they're suggesting? Instead of milk, use gravy.
1: No. You know what? No, listen to me.
0: No. I don't want to. I think it sounds amazing, and I love it, and you're not going to wreck it for me.
1: No. If you want KFC for breakfast,
0: yeah,
1: just go to KFC and buy some chicken and gravy.
0: Don't have cereal that tastes like chicken and gravy.
1: It doesn't belong in your cereal bowl. I'm sorry.
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0: Good morning. I'm Sean Burke with Look at News and Sports on the Windspeaker Radio Network. Alberta remains Canada's fastest growing province. New figures from StatsCan show the province's population grew by 1.5% between July of 2025 and July of 2026. More than triple the national growth rates of 0.5%. New Brunswick and Saskatchewan followed at 1% growth, while PEI and Nova Scotia saw increases of 0.8%. Canada's largest provinces lag behind, with Ontario growing 0.3%, Quebec by 0.2%, and BC by just 0.1%. StatsCan says population growth slowed in every province compared to the previous year, while the Northwest Territories was the only region to see a population decline. Climate scientists are warning Alberta could be in for a much warmer winter, with temperatures in some areas running up to 7 degrees above normal. Experts say a record-strength El Niño is expected to bring less snowfall and reduce mountain snowpack, raising concerns about drought conditions next spring. While recent heavy rainfall helped replenish moisture levels, warmer temperatures could cause the moisture to evaporate more quickly. Agriculture officials say drier conditions could hurt crops, increase irrigation demands, and drive up costs for producers. The El Niño pattern is expected to last through February, with forecasters also watching for potential impacts on next year's wildfire season. And community members in Bonnyville will don the orange shirts and walk in remembrance and reflection. Daniel Barker Trombley has more.
1: The Lakeland Society for Truth and Reconciliation is inviting the community to come together for an Orange Shirt Day walk at Salute Upon Park in Bonnyville on September 28th at 11 a.m. Christina Morris, secretary with the Lakeland Society for Truth and Reconciliation, says the walk, created in partnership with the town of Bonnyville and the municipal library, gives people of all ages an opportunity to connect through education, remembrance, and community healing.
2: So the Orange Shirt Day walk is being hosted by the Lakeland Society for Truth and Reconciliation in partnership with the town of Bonnyville and the municipal library as a way to bring the community together to learn, reflect, and honor the experiences of residential school survivors and their families. So the Society wanted to create an opportunity for people of all ages to participate in a meaningful activity that connects education, remembrance, and community healing.
1: In Bonnyville, I'm Daniel Barker Trombley.
0: In sports, Major League Baseball action, Jays losing 4-2 to the Orioles. They're now 4.5 games back of that final wildcard spot. Home to Cincinnati tomorrow. First pitch at 5:07. NHL preseason action tonight. The Oilers in Vancouver and the Flames are in Seattle. That's a look at news and sports. 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
0: Windspeaker Radio Network weather brought to you by Air North, the Yukon's airline. Fort Chippenwood, Buffalo, some fog patches this morning, then some sunshine and a high of 16. Fort McMurray, sunny this morning, sun and cloud through the afternoon and a high of 19. Grand Prairie and Horse Lake First Nations, sun and cloud this morning, clouding over through the afternoon and a high of 15. Edmonton, Ladue County, some sun and cloud, cloudy through the afternoon, up to 17. Calgary, Satina and Siksika Nation, clear this morning, sun and cloud through the afternoon and a bit of a breeze, high of 18. Slave Lake, some sun and cloud this morning, cloudy through the afternoon, and a high of 14. Lethbridge, Pequannie Nation, clearing this morning and windy, the high 23. Medicine Hat, some clearing this morning, up to 25. Lac La Biche, Coal Lake and Bonnyville, sun and cloud this morning, sunny through the afternoon, some fog patches, and a high of 18. Red Deer County, some sun and cloud, up to 18. Peace River, mainly sunny this morning, increasing cloud through the afternoon, and a high of 16. And in high level, some fog patches this morning, then some sunshine, and a high of 15.
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It's the King. And it's Sean in the Morning, 7-Eleven. Welcome to your Thursday. Oh, one day closer to sleeping in, staying up late, and forgetting what day it is. Hardly wait. Your chance to win a request with Guess the Song in minutes. Right now, Brantley Gilbert. 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

summer on the Windspeaker Radio Network in Edmonton, 98.5, 88.1 in Calgary. Sean in the morning. Hello there, 718. Welcome to the show. Your chance to win a request coming up in a moment. Anyone else fighting the urge to buy Halloween candy? It's out. I ain't buying any, because you know what happens. They're trying to get you. Walk by, you're like, oh, the Halloween candies. It's the little ones. Those are, you know, snack size. It's fine. You crush the bag. You go buy and mark. You go buy more. And you can, it's just a never-ending cycle. Not touching it. Mm-mm. Waiting till like October 29th, maybe the 30th. Can't believe everything's out early these days. Drives me crazy. Let's get you caught up here on a little traffic situation. This would be Highway 651, south of 44, out by Pickardville. It's still closed because of a collision there. That's about it as far as the weather goes. It's getting a little chilly this morning. It's actually going down. 6 in Edmonton. Calgary's at 10. Siskiyou Nation at 6. Fort Macwood, Buffalo at 4. Lethbridge, Medicine-Napanee Nation at 6. Lloyd's at 7. Coal Lake, Lac La Biche, and Bonneville at 6. Red Deer, 5. It's 1. In GP and Horse Lake, First Nation. Peace River is 3. Slave Lake, it is 6. All right. It's going to be a tough one. I can feel it. Guess the song. Your chance to win a request, taking you all the way back to 1970 this morning. Mentioned that it's all bird songs this week. Put this in the computer and it came up and it's got bird in the title. It's from Jack Blanchard and Misty Morgan. The year was 1970. I need the title from you. Take away.

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Taylor. It's called Drive on the Windspeaker Radio Network. And it's Sean, 728. It's Thursday. Guess the song time. It's bird songs this week. And Jack Blanchard and Misty Morgan had one in 1970. We're trying to figure out the title. Take away.

0: Tennessee Birdwalk.
1: Get out. Yeah, it is. I had no idea. I'll be honest, I'd never even heard that song before.
0: Oh, you're young.
1: Thank you for saying that. You're my favorite.
0: Oh, thank you.
1: What's your name?
0: Brenda. I called in yesterday.
1: Fantastic. Well, congrats, Brenda. What can I play for you?
0: Let's play that one. That's a gooder. And then you'll know it.
1: Thank you.

0: 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Give me that wink. Our wedding song is actually a Neil McCoy song. If you were to ask me right now, what's it called? And say, like, you know, maybe you gave me $50. Mm-mm, have no idea. I bet you if we called my wife, she'd have no idea either. I had emceed a show of his years ago, and he had just come out with this song, and I'm like, babe, this should be our tune. Absolutely it should. Did the first dance to it. I can't remember what it was called. But it's lovely. Something to do with a man and a woman. Thanks. We'll get to your great song of the day here in just a moment. It's 7:35, Thursday with Sean. Your birthday and anniversaries, by the way. 866-909-7771. And because it's request show day, we're going to dive into our question of the day right now. Your go-to snack, your after-school snack when you were a kid. Some of the comments, Brenda says, snacks? Snacks? What are you talking about? We had chores to do after school, and boy, oh boy, did supper taste amazing after all that was done. Okay, I get it. See, for me, I'd walk into the house, go straight to the pantry. It wasn't really a pantry. It was kind of a drawer. Grab a sleeve of the saltines, grab the margarine, and just sit there and crush a sleeve of saltines. So easy to do. Barb says, a Texas slice of bread with some PB&J, and then I'd walk 5K to the riding stables. Wow. Your go-to lunch after school when you were a kid.
1: Chocolate macaroons.
0: Oh, I love macaroons. Oh, my gosh. They're one of my favorites. And you know what's great at my house is Nick hates them.
1: Yeah, my mom used to bake those, like, probably twice a week. And on Mondays, it was bread day. She made homemade bread and buns every Monday for the week.
0: Holy smokes. Your house must have just smelled amazing all the time.
1: Yeah, it was pretty good. I mean, we had homemade jam and jelly and homemade butter and, like, all that kind of stuff. So, yeah, we always came home and had something that mom had made.
0: Wow. Doorbells ringing all the time, people banging on the door. What's going on in there? I'd lock it and close it. We're not home! We're not home!
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0: A guitar, some stories, and the songs. That's how William Prince describes the On Rolls the Wheel Tour. And on Monday, November 16th, he brings it to the Yates Memorial Center in Lethbridge. 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The songwriter from Pegwas First Nation, live and acoustic in Lethbridge. 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
0: Thursday morning, 7:40, and it's Sean taking you back to 1955, born on this day in Ork Park, Illinois. Did I say Ork Pork? Oak Park, singer-songwriter, Lane Brody, best known for her tune with Johnny Lee, obviously, The Yellow Rose of Texas, and for the Oscar-nominated song Over You from the film Tender Mercies. She actually got her start singing commercial jingles. Let's take a listen.
12: My father was a real outdoorsman, and he brought me up like the same as my brother. There was like never any restrictions what he taught my brother, he taught me. So I was always out with him and enjoying all the everything that Wisconsin had to offer. I was actually on stage for the first time when I was 5. It was a party, and I went on stage and I started singing. I think it was Christmas carols or something, and had everybody join me. And and then it didn't stop from there. I just knew I always was going to be a singer, and that's what I did. Started very young, actually, in Chicago as a jingle singer. I don't know if a lot of people knew that, but it was a wonderful start. I can only be honest about my background. Management and people in the industry that guide us, they put us in certain directions. I was actually much more, singer-songwriter, the Carole Kings and the people like that. And I just never thought about any direction, being country or this or whatever. And when I was hired for jingles, I was mostly hired because they loved the quality of my voice and the way that I delivered and performed the product song, you know, the jingle. And then the management was the one that said, well, you really need to start in country.

0: Clayton Mullen, Even the Good Trucks Rust. 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Noticed a little on the rockers of my truck, so I broke off the pieces that were kind of hanging and stuff and went and got some black spray paint from the garage, and you spray paint it. You can't tell. Rust has a color. If you painted the color of the truck, yeah, you're fine. Nobody has a clue. It's Thursday, 7:47 with Sean in the morning. A couple of things in traffic. The collision that was near Pickardville, 651 south of 44. It's now reopened. And the Shaftesbury Ferry over the Peace, it's, suspended because of fog. So there you go. Now, I had mentioned a few minutes ago, I played a Neil McCoy song. And I said, yeah, one of Neil's tunes is actually our wedding song. I can't remember what it's called, and neither does my wife. Watch this.
1: Hello.
0: Darling, how are you?
1: Good, darling. How are you?
0: Good. I just played a Neil McCoy song. You remember Neil?
1: Yes, I do.
0: Remember that concert we went to? We got to meet him and stuff. I emceed the show and all that.
1: Yeah, and then he dedicated a song because we got engaged.
0: Yeah, that's right. And then we used that song as our wedding song. Remember, I think it was our first dance or something, wasn't it?
1: It was. Yes.
0: Do you remember what it's called?
1: I think it was the woman that I don't know. I think it was about a strong woman and the man that just, loves her because she does everything and she's the strongest. And
0: Said, I guarantee you, my wife doesn't know and I don't know either. And sure enough, neither of us know. It obviously means a lot to us.
1: It does. It was wonderful.
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It's called Brunettes, and it's Thursday with Sean, 7:55. Radio Bingo at 6 tonight. 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

0: Good morning. I'm Sean Burke with Look at News and Sports on the Windspeaker Radio Network. Alberta remains Canada's fastest growing province. New figures from StatsCan show the province's population grew by 1.5% between July of 2025 and July of 2026. More than triple the national growth rates of 0.5%. New Brunswick and Saskatchewan followed at 1% growth, while PEI and Nova Scotia saw increases of 0.8%. Canada's largest provinces lag behind, with Ontario growing 0.3%, Quebec by 0.2%, and BC by just 0.1%. StatsCan says population growth slowed in every province compared to the previous year, while the Northwest Territories was the only region to see a population decline. Climate scientists are warning Alberta could be in for a much warmer winter, with temperatures in some areas running up to 7 degrees above normal. Experts say a record-strength El Niño is expected to bring less snowfall and reduce mountain snowpack, raising concerns about drought conditions next spring. While recent heavy rainfall helped replenish moisture levels, warmer temperatures could cause the moisture to evaporate more quickly. Agriculture officials say drier conditions could hurt crops, increase irrigation demands, and drive up costs for producers. The El Niño pattern is expected to last through February, with forecasters also watching for potential impacts on next year's wildfire season. And community members in Bonnyville will don the orange shirts and walk in remembrance and reflection. Daniel Barker Trombley has more.
1: The Lakeland Society for Truth and Reconciliation is inviting the community to come together for an Orange Shirt Day walk at Saluta Pond Park in Bonnyville on September 28th at 11 a.m. Christina Morris, secretary with the Lakeland Society for Truth and Reconciliation, says the walk, created in partnership with the town of Bonnyville and the municipal library, gives people of all ages an opportunity to connect through education, remembrance, and community healing.
2: So the Orange Shirt Day walk is being hosted by the Lakeland Society for Truth and Reconciliation in partnership with the town of Bonnyville and the municipal library as a way to bring the community together to learn, reflect, and honor the experiences of residential school survivors and their families. So the Society wanted to create an opportunity for people of all ages to participate in a meaningful activity that connects education, remembrance, and community healing.
1: In Bonnyville, I'm Daniel Barker Trombley.
0: In sports, Major League Baseball action, Jays losing 4-2 to the Orioles. They're now 4.5 games back of that final wildcard spot. Home to Cincinnati tomorrow, first pitch at 5:07. NHL preseason action tonight, the Oil in Vancouver, and the Flames are in Seattle. 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
0: 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For Chippenwood, Buffalo, some fog patches this morning, then some sunshine, and a high of 16. Fort McMurray, sunny this morning, sun and cloud through the afternoon, and a high of 19. Grand Prairie and Horse Lake First Nations, sun and cloud this morning, clouding over through the afternoon, and a high of 15. Edmonton, Ladue County, some sun and cloud, cloudy through the afternoon, up to 17. Calgary, Satina, and Siksika Nation, clear this morning, sun and cloud through the afternoon, and a bit of a breeze, high of 18. Slave Lake, some sun and cloud this morning, cloudy through the afternoon, and a high of 14. Lethbridge, Pequannie Nation, clearing this morning and windy, the high 23. Medicine Hat, some clearing this morning, up to 25. Lac La Biche, Coal Lake, and Bonnyville, sun and cloud this morning, sunny through the afternoon, some fog patches, and a high of 18. Red Deer County, some sun and cloud, up to 18. Peace River, mainly sunny this morning, increasing cloud through the afternoon, and a high of 16. And in high level, some fog patches this morning, then some sunshine, and a high of 15.
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0: Max and Dean, Lacey K. Boone, the Moon, and the Wolf. Thursday with Sean, it's 8:10. Your birthday and anniversary shout-out's coming up in just a bit. Talking this morning about your fave go-to snack after school when you were a kid.
1: Just a little slice of Mastodon.
0: It was that long ago, was it?
1: Yes, it was. It was an incredible time.
0: I can only imagine what the walk home from school was like.
1: Uphill both ways.
0: Yes.
1: In the snow.
0: Oh my gosh. Wow. It's a miracle you survived.
1: No kidding. We were made of strong stuff.

Brooks and Dunn. It's Hillbilly Deluxe on the Windspeaker Radio Network. In Peace River at 91.7, 88.7 in Red Deer. It's 8:21. It's Thursday with Sean. Request show is coming up.

0: Fort Mac Wood, Buffalo's at 5. Lethbridge, Medicine, Pecani Nation, 7. Lloyd's at 8. Coal Lake, Lac La Biche, and Bonneville at 7. Red Deer's at 5. GP and Horse Lake, First Nation, 1. Peace River, 3. And in Slave Lake at 6.
1: Friends all around with cheers and wishes. Candles on a cake that's just delicious. It's all for you today, cause it's birthday time.
0: Thank you, Dolly. Thursday, September 24th, your birthday and anniversary shout-outs. Barry Niefer. Barry. Edson, congratulations. Happy birthday, buddy. Marcia and Ricky, 15th wedding anniversary today. Happy anniversary, you two. Way to go. And on the list of celebs, Mean Joe Green. Remember Mean Joe Green? Remember that 7? I think, was it Pepsi? Might have been 7-Up. I can't remember. But Mean Joe Green is 80. Stephanie McMahon, if you're a WWE fan, is 50. Let's see, from Yellowstone, Ian Bowen is 50. And you may remember from The Bachelor and The Bachelorette and all that stuff, Hannah Brown is 32. If you're celebrating today, have a great day, okay? And when you know someone's celebrating, send me all the details through our websites at cfweradio.ca and cjwe.ca.
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0: at 105.7. 88.7 in Red Deer. Sean in the morning. It's Thursday, 8:33. Talking this morning about your after-school snack. When you were just little, get home from school, were you even allowed? Getting a lot of, Suzanne says, chores. We just got home and did chores. There's no snacks on the farm. You waited until supper. Tammy says, ants on a log. And then there was like, she sent me a picture of all the different varieties of ants on a log. See, I remember the traditional peanut butter with some raisins. And then there was ants on a ranch, cream cheese mixed with ranch dressing and peas. Oh, that looks actually really, really good. Berries on a branch. She used cookie butter and blueberries, ladybugs on a log, strawberry cream cheese and dried cranberries, beans on a stalk. Ooh, this looks good too. Guacamole with black beans, fish in a stream, hummus with gold pretzels, the goldfish pretzels, and pigs in a pan, pimento cheese and bacon, all on celery. This is just crazy. I had no idea these were a thing. Let's see. Jason Plain Eagle says fried bread with peanut butter and jam. Bannock yeast with cheese whiz, says Jim. Fried hot dogs. Rihanna, oh my gosh. Yes, yes, yes. Oh. I tell you, the mornings we talk food, it's not good for my waist. So your go-to after-school snack when you were a kid?
1: Ice cream, because it was the only thing I could get to.
0: Everything else was boarded up, locked.
1: Well, my dad wasn't home, so it was the only thing safe I could get to.
0: Was it in the freezer in the basement? We had that giant freezer in the basement. That's what we had.
1: No, it was in the freezer above the fridge.
0: Okay. Was it a 4-liter tub of Neapolitan?
1: Yes.
0: It was always the 4-liter tub. Now, what was your go-to? Because everybody had a favorite color.
1: Vanilla.
0: You really?
1: Yeah, because you can make pop floats with those.
0: Oh, yeah. Okay. I'll never forget. Mom, you know, she'd go for ice cream and she'd like, who ate all the chocolate? Sean sitting in the corner with a chocolate ring around his face. Mind you, me.
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2: 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It's 8:45, Request Show and the Countdown. Coming up here in just a few minutes. If there's a song you'd like to hear, we do the Request Show Tuesdays and Thursdays, 9 to 10 a.m. You turn into the music director. You pick the tunes. So give it some thought. We'll open up the phone lines here in just a bit. Been talking this morning about after-school snacks. Many just said, what are you talking about? It's right to the chores. And then, well, we've had some interesting ones. A lot of sneaking around the house, just trying to find stuff. Your go-to snack when you got home from school back in the day?
4: Oh, anything I could get my hands on. One time I was so hungry I ate a whole jar of peanut butter, buddy. Do you know that it took me years to eat peanut butter after that?
2: The whole jar with a spoon, your finger?
4: A spoon. A jar of Kraft peanut butter.
2: It's good, though. Creamy peanut butter is so good.
4: Oh, so good. Sticks to the roof of your mouth. You can't, you know?
2: I had a friend. I don't feel bad. I had a friend who actually would sneak Jell-O packages down into the basement, hide behind the furnace, and just eat Jell-O powder.
4: Oh, my gosh.
2: They weren't allowed sugar, so they sneak them.
4: Actually, we weren't allowed to. My mom, she would go and she'd bake a whole bunch of cookies, and she'd put them in ice cream pails and throw them in the freezer. We were only allowed to have one, you know, when she cooked them.
2: Yep.
4: But we wanted more. Well, I would go downstairs in the freezer and sneak the cookies and rearrange the cookies so it didn't look like I had taken any. But I think she kind of noticed as the levels went down.
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0: Stan in Slave Lake gets the first request of the morning on 866. There you go. 866. It was a text. 866-909-7771. Is it the weekend yet? Can we speed it up, please? Starting to lose it. It's Thursday, 9:05, and it's Sean. It's the request show. Straight through 10. You've got the phone number. You can text or call or cfweradio.ca and cjwe.ca. Fingers crossed I can get through this hour. Wow. Okay. Hello.
1: Good morning.
0: Hey, how's it going?
1: Good.
0: Who's this?
1: It's Boaz.
0: Hey, Boaz. How's the harvest going?
1: It's going just wonderful, my friend.
0: How far into it are you?
1: Well, we're just about done with combining, and then we'll go do some corn silage.
0: Good for you, buddy. We appreciate the work you're doing. What can I play for you?
1: Let's go with some night shift, John Park.

0: The Hag, Merle Haggard. It's The Fugitive on the Windspeaker Radio Network. And it's Sean. It's The Request Show. And I've got Kai on the phone. Hi, Kai.
1: Hi, Sean.
0: Hello, Kai. How are you?
1: Good.
0: That's good. You want to hear a song, do you?
1: Yeah.
0: Which one?
1: North Alaska.
0: Absolutely.

0: Whalen's Rambling Man for Lorette's. This is the Windspeaker Radio Network, and it's Sean. Hello.
1: Good morning, Sean.
0: Donnie, how are you, buddy?
1: Good. Just dropped the kids off at school on my way back out to Alexander now.
0: Nice. What can I play for you? You need some driving music.
1: Oh, yeah. I want to hear Ronnie Millsap, Daydreams About Night Thing.
0: Consider it done. Are we sending it out to anybody?
1: It's going out to my honey, Jen. Oh, we're getting married next month on October 24th.
0: Hey! Congratulations, buddy.

0: Forever Country for Tracy Lynn. This is the Wind Speaker Radio Network, Cold Lake at 96.7, 88.1 in Calgary. It's Thursday with Sean. It's 9:23. All right, so we're going to take a quick break and get to Cecilia's request for Alan Jackson in just a bit.
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7: 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I'm glad I

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0: Good morning, Sean.
1: Hello, Delia. How are you?
0: Not bad.
1: Happy Thursday.
0: I can't make my appointment because my friend is sick.
1: Oh, yeah. You were supposed to go get your eye checked done.
0: Yes. She's coughing like I don't know what, and then she's been missing work, I guess, last couple of days. I didn't even know that.
1: Oh, and yeah, if you're going to get your eyes done, you sort of need a ride home and a ride there, don't you?
0: Yes.
1: And if she's sick, you don't want to get sick. I get it.
0: Yeah, she said, I don't feel that well, and she says, I don't think I want to go anywhere. She left me a message this morning, so.
1: Well, I hope she feels better soon.
0: Yeah, I know. Really wanted to go, but then I'm happy in a way I didn't go.
1: Well, yeah, now you don't have to get your eye looked at. What did you want to hear today?
0: Yeah, that's Charlie Pride, I'm Just Me.

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0: 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Cattle Call, it's Eddie Arnold on the Wind Speaker Radio Network. Peace River at 91.7, Red Deer at 88.7. And it's Sean. I have to say happy anniversary to Robert and Simone Gray. Celebrating today. Happy anniversary, you two. Hope it's a wonderful, wonderful day. Now, sit tight. A request for Ollie Austin is coming up next.
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0: Hi, buddy.
1: Hey, you. 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
0: Oh, getting better, but it was too hard for me when my uncle, the funeral.
1: Oh, I'm so sorry.
0: Oh,
1: it's tough.
0: It's tough, yeah.
1: The memories come flooding back.
0: Just like he called me my sister, just like you look like my sister, she said, just like my mom.
1: Yeah.
0: I look like my mom, and she called me my sister, and he's my uncle, eh? Yeah, that's why it was really, it hurts too much.
1: I hear you. Well, the biggest of hugs to you, my friend. The biggest, get real close to the phone. I'm giving you the biggest hug.
0: I can't sit down inside my phone. This one I need you by George Jones.

0: Hey, Sean, how you doing, buddy?
1: Good. George and GP, what's happening?
0: I'm not too baggy. I'm doing okay out here. Looks like the snow's coming.
1: Hey now. Slow it down. 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We haven't even got fall yet.
0: Well, that's what they said.
1: What do you need to hear today, pal?
0: Johnny Cash, Walk the Line, going out to my wife and whoever else is listening out there.

0: channel on my mind on the Windspeaker Radio Network. It's 9:56. It's Sean, and that's going to do it for the request show. I got one more coming, but that'll be it. My apologies if I didn't get to yours. My gosh, what a busy day. They just get busier and busier and busier. I'm thinking, you know, maybe we just make it a request show every day. I don't have that kind of power, but it's Tuesdays and Thursdays. Thank you so much for all the texts, all the calls, all the emails. We'll do it again on Tuesday. One final tune. Hello.
1: Good morning. How are you?
0: And I'm fantastic. How are you?
1: Well, just waking up.
0: Just waking up, so you need to hear a song. What can I put in your ears?
1: How about Sawyer Brown?

0: This is a look at your national Indigenous news. I'm Daryl Stranger. In the Northwest Territory... This is a look at your national Indigenous news. I'm Daryl Stranger. In the Northwest Territories, Catlo Deche First Nation Chief Elaine Auger has announced her resignation, saying she can no longer stand by and watch as staff are harassed and women are silenced. Quote, I cannot continue to hold the office of chief while witnessing circumstances that, in my view, are inconsistent with the standards of integrity, accountability, and respect that I believe leadership requires, Auger wrote in an undated and unsigned letter posted to the First Nations Facebook page Wednesday afternoon. The letter says her last day as chief is September 25th. Auger was elected to the position in December of 2024, and her resignation comes 1 week before the First Nation is set to host the Dene Nation Assembly, which starts Tuesday. Auger said a member of council faces allegations of harassment and sexual harassment, though she did not give details on those allegations and acknowledged they must be addressed through a fair process. She said they are having an impact on women in the community. She also pointed to apparent verbal attacks some employees have experienced and mentioned her resignation comes at a significant personal cost, but she felt it was necessary to affirm Dene values. Assembly of First Nations National Chief Cindy Woodhouse-Nepinak says the federal government should not designate a proposed West Coast oil pipeline a project of national interest until First Nations in its path can decide for themselves. Woodhouse-Nepinak said the Assembly of First Nations received the Building Canada Strong Act, Bill C-39, only this week, and that her lawyers are still reviewing it. Regional chiefs meet this week, and AFN will release a full assessment after that. Woodhouse-Nepinak linked the bill to a proposal to designate Alberta's West Coast oil pipeline a project of national interest. That project, she said, has the potential to impact more than 100 First Nation communities. Once a project is designated, according to Woodhouse-Nepinak, environmental assessments that create room for dialogue can be bypassed. A Canada-Alberta implementation agreement already points to a national interest designation by October 1st and conditions by September 1st, 2027, a timeline set before consultations with affected First Nations is complete, according to Woodhouse-Nepinak. Asked if 1 year is enough to consult, she said nations need as much time as they need. When asked if she'd support the pipeline being designated as being in the public interest, Woodhouse-Nepinak said it's not for her to decide and said the AFN expects to release a written breakdown of Bill C-39 for First Nations in the coming days. The Alberta government is providing $4.9 million to First Nations and First Nations education authorities with on-reserve schools through the Specialized Learning and Mental Health Supports Grant. The money will help First Nations and First Nations students access specialized learning services and mental health supports in their communities. The government says it will help First Nations school boards respond to rising costs to deliver supports, including access to specialized staff, which is a challenge in rural and remote communities. First Nations education partners can roll out the funds to support things like mental health screening assessments, staff training, mental health literacy, wellness navigators, instruction, and projects aimed at creating safer learning environments. In addition, through Budget 2026, Alberta's government is providing school boards with almost $101 million for the First Nations, Métis, and Inuit grant for this school year to support programs that improve educational outcomes for First Nations, Inuit, and Métis students. That's a look at your national Indigenous news.
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3: Todd, say hello and welcome. You're listening to the voices of our people across the Windspeaker Radio Network. I'm Daniel Barker-Trombley at Seagatsud, and on today's show, I have the honor and absolute privilege of sitting down with Sue Ellen from Frog Lake First Nations. Welcome to Voices of Our People. And so, Sue, let's talk a little bit about where you grew up, especially within Frog Lake First Nation.
4: So how you say Frog Lake in Cree, how we say it out there, is Aiksegegan. I grew up in Frog Lake. My favorite memories of growing up there were the summers. So I was a jingle dress dancer when I was, from as far as I can remember, maybe like 7 until I turned 18. I was a little chubby jingle dress dancer at first, you know, and I grew a love and passion for it, and I waited every year just to travel to powwows with my family. Like all my siblings, well, most of us, like I have 8 siblings. All of us were dancers, were powwow dancers, and we traveled a lot. So those are my favorite memories from being in Frog Lake.
3: Who are some of your role models in your family that helped shape you into the person that you are today?
4: I have so many role models. But if I was to pick one role model, it would be my late mother. So my late mother was one of my biggest role models, and honestly, she still is to this day. She was the creative one in our family, and I know this is where I got my own artistry from. When I was a little jingle dress dancer, I used to, like, bead my own braid holders, sew my own moccasins, anything. Like, I even taught myself how to braid my own hair because I didn't like the way my older sister did my hair. My mom, like, she would always help me. Like, if I had a tangle in my moccasin, she would fix it for me, but she'd give it right back to me, and she would make sure that I was the one to finish what I started. And I still carry that lesson and everything that I still create today. Like, she used to do small, meaningful things for people. Like, if somebody passed away in our community, she would make little memorial candles for family members, and she'd glue the photos on, and she would tie a ribbon around it and make it so beautiful. I helped her with everything that she needed back then in the 90s and early 2000s. We didn't have, like, the fancy Cricuts and fancy materials we have now. But I say that if she had access to all the modern tools we have today, she would be a millionaire with all the creative ideas she had.
3: And gaining those artistic skills from her, I got to ask, you know, and also being surrounded by the Cree language and culture, what did you decide to become an author and use your skills to create children's books that focus on teaching the Cree language and culture?
4: Going back to my mom again, she was actually a leadership for her last 8 years. But before that, she was a Cree teacher for 20 years. So everything that I learned, everything that I know now about my culture and traditions came from her. So I remember, like, being little and sitting with her in ceremonies and funerals, and elders would speak in Cree. She would lean over and whisper to me and translate for me in Cree in real time. I didn't realize back then how brilliant she was now and how fast she could translate and how she was committed to making sure that I understood our language. So back to the questions you said, when did I decide to become an author and use my skills? I credit everything that I learned and I know to my mother. I've always had creative ideas, books, stories, designs. I'm an artisan, so I also make ribbon skirts, mukluks, moccasins. I made my first set of bustles a few years ago, and I'm actually working on fancy bustles for my son right now. But I used to let other people's opinions stop me. And sometimes those voices came from people that were closest to me. I think a lot of people experience that. Family members and friends, and even people in our own communities who don't understand our visions. I used to dim my light, and I'd second guess myself whether it was a story I wanted to write or a dress I was sewing. But I realized I was shrinking myself to make others comfortable. That's not a life that I wanted. And I wanted to speak about that openly because I know a lot of people are afraid to admit that the ones who hold them back sometimes are the ones they love the most. And I wanted to say that you're not alone and you're not wrong for shining, even if you shine alone. I also think the same idea applies where you grew up. For me and like many others in our reservations are where we're rooted. They are sacred and they hold our history, our families and our ancestors. It's where our parents, their parents and their parents before them were buried. The land shaped us, but just because it's where we're rooted, it doesn't mean we have to stay there forever. Our roots aren't our cages. But they're just the beginning. And for some people, they're too big for small places. But not better, not above, ready to grow. I always say to my kids, like a goldfish that can only grow bigger when it's moved into a bigger tank. Sometimes you have to leave to become what you're meant to be.
3: What came to mind for you when you started to see families and children picking up your books and reading them and learning the Cree language and culture?
4: I created them in October 2024. During that time, I was going through a lot of personal healing and change. I had just come out of a 17-year relationship with my children's dad, and I knew I needed to give myself some time and rest before I could fully show up and share my work with the world. And now I feel like I'm in a different place right now and I'm ready. I've already started reaching out to schools and communities, emailing the old-fashioned way. So I actually stepped away from social media. I'm excited to finally get my books into the hands of families who want to reconnect with our language and our culture.
3: In terms of your future projects that you have lined up, you're also looking to help create books in other First Nation languages. Do you plan on sitting down with elders and community leaders from different areas in Blackfoot, Dene, Soto, and Lakota and Nakota to put together these books in the near future?
4: Yes. I've actually met a Nishibe, a woman that is excited to help me. And I know when I say that, it sounds a little complicated, but actually in my books, there's only like, so I made the books for ages 4 to whatever age. Yeah, so there's only 6 words that I would have to translate into other languages, as long as what I write about aligns with their traditions and cultures as well. I didn't formally sit down with a panel of elders for my book. I do have my own personal elders in my life that I looked up to, I respect, and I listen to. And I do know, like, I understand there are some things we're allowed to share and some things we're not allowed to share, where we keep it sacred. So I've asked for permission with these books before I promoted it. And for Blue Thunder Woman, I actually have 50 more ideas that I want to, 50 more book ideas that I want to write. But of course, I always go to our elders first. It's done with respect and responsibility. So I do check in with our elders to make sure that it's okay.
3: Are you hoping to have your books heard in audiobooks of the future, read by Cree language speakers such as Wayne Jackson and many others going forward?
4: I haven't worked with Wayne Jackson personally. I heard about his work and I really respect what he does for our Cree language. Having fluent speakers like him narrate and with all the audio resources is important. It keeps our language alive and real in a natural way. If there's ever a chance to have somebody like him read my books, I would be so honored.
3: With your mission to bring language across Turtle Island as a whole, in homes and in schools, are you hoping to see a whole wing of Indigenous language books for all ages in bookstores alongside other First Nation authors in the future?
4: Yeah, definitely. I would love to see a whole wing of Indigenous books and bookstores right alongside the big names, the big authors. Like, with all the research that I've done and all the bookstores that I've been to, I've seen so many amazing Indigenous authors out there. We have powerful voices. And I just wish that our stories were as mainstream as TikTok and Facebook. Sometimes I think, or imagine, if people reach for books the way they scroll through their phones, you know, the endless doom scroll. What I really want for our people, especially our youth, is to disconnect from social media once in a while and reconnect to our culture, Mother Earth, and our own stories. Excuse me. Even just for an hour a day, go touch grass. It's a quote that gamers say online, you know, when they're playing too long, they say, did you go outside and touch grass? I used to actually be one of those gamers myself. Like, I played Fortnite through COVID. It actually helped me during a hard time. I met people, I laughed, and it was sort of a therapy. I still play sometimes once in a while when I have the time. If we can spend time learning who we are instead of the hours gaming and scrolling, books can be our doorway to our language, reviving our language and our culture.
3: There's such a vital importance on that to help revive and to amplify and to teach. How vital is it to, you know, have youth, you know, be able to turn to different methods of learning the language, especially in today's times?
4: Technology, like I was just saying, the doom scrolling, like I'm a millennial. I was one of the last generations that grew up without the internet. I grew up outside. I wanted to add, like, when you were asking me in the beginning about growing up in Frog Lake First Nations. Mm-hmm. So I grew up without the internet. So I was a tomboy. My parents raised us traditionally. So we went to ceremonies. Like, that was the only thing we had to do, was go to ceremonies or play outside or help them with ceremonies or, you know, make our own outfits and stuff like that. Like, for the generation now, like, I have children myself. I got a daughter and 2 boys. My daughter's 20 and she's out there, you know, living her life, trying to find herself. But my 2 boys, unfortunately, they're lost in their devices as well. And I'm slowly, like, pushing them. Like, I got them to go from 1 hour to 2 hours to 3 hours to come outside with me. Like, I love picking herbs, anything that I can learn. Like, I have like a crazy book collection. I'm like a book hoarder. Anything that I can learn from and anything I can teach from, like all our herbs and stuff like that. Like I'm trying to teach my children as well. I do have ADHD and I'm autistic. So in order for me to read and pay attention to what I'm reading, I have to read out loud. And it's around my boys or my kids. So every time I'm reading, they're learning what I'm reading as well. To get to our younger generation, unfortunately, it does have to be through technology. Like, I wish that there was more apps out there with our languages and games where they can learn, like, with our language. I'm sure maybe there is some out there. I haven't done that much research on the app, the our First Nations app. But yeah, unfortunately, I feel that that's how we have to get to our youth, is through app games and stuff like that that keeps their attention.
3: As an author, as somebody that is, you know, a teacher in many ways towards youth and your community, what advice would you like to share with our listeners of Voices of Our People that are, you know, considering and wanting to be, you know, a storyteller through author or through teaching in their communities? What advice would you like to share on that?
4: Don't ever stop shining. There's a book I wanted to quote. I can't remember what it was called. The Marrow Thieves, I think. I read that one. It talks about Indigenous people that are being hunted for their ability to dream. And you know, like, I'm a writer, and even if I just see like a combination of a couple of words, I want to turn those couple of words into a story and keep it going. What I would tell anybody that wants to create, to just keep creating, that you don't need to have people's permission to create. Like I said, I used to do that. I used to create dresses, and I'd have all these ideas, and then I would try to like share my ideas with somebody, like my book ideas. So I had the idea to write about 7 or 8 years ago, and I told a few people, and they're like, oh, there's already Indigenous authors out there writing the books. And you know, and I made the mistake of letting people's opinions kind of like dim my ideas, or I put it on the back burner because, you know, they're like, oh, somebody's doing it already. But I didn't come to think, like, nobody has the same ideas as me. Nobody has the same art as me. Like, why did I let people's opinions decide what I was going to create? So now I just keep on creating, and I keep pushing it out there, and I keep pushing it out there. If people like it, they like it. And if they don't, they don't. I just go off what I feel now, not what other people feel.
3: You know, you spoke so highly of the person that helped shape you into the person that you are today, which is your mom. If she can see all the things that you've accomplished, as well as the books that you've created, what do you think she would say in this moment, seeing what you're doing to positively impact your community?
4: I think she would tell me to keep creating, keep teaching, and keep pushing. Like, she was always, like I said, she was leadership for her last 8 years that she was here. And that's what she did. Like, she was always a woman to motivate. Like, everybody that met her, they all said that she was kind, she was gentle, and she was respected by a lot of people. And she created, and she was an artist, and she just wanted to create and heal people, and she wanted to help and heal was her main, it was what she did. It was like who she was. And I know that I take after her, and saying that she would just tell me to keep creating. So the book that I wrote, Blue Thunder Woman, is actually a Cree name that I got in a ceremony. So when I attended the ceremony, like, it was beautiful. And at the end of the ceremony, I received the name Blue Thunder Woman. And I was so happy and blessed, because I was like, man, that's a pretty cool name, you know? So I decided to turn Blue Thunder Woman into a book, a series, actually, to teach little girls, or two-spirited, either or, our traditions, what we're allowed to do. And I want to slowly evolve it to what we're now allowed to do in the future.
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0: 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He's playing Edmonton November 6th, November 7th in Calgary. And Owen Riegling and his In the Feeling Tour, October 21st at the Palace in Calgary, with special guests Dalton Davis. 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
14: 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Whoa, how did you get in here? I'm you, the responsible you. We're right. We'll play another time. Sounds more like us.
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0: 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Oh, na.
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0: 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It's another beautiful amba ktungfa, which is Thursday in the Yithka Nakota Sioux language. Beautiful day out east. I'm still out east toward Wihinampe. Wihinampe is how you say east in Yithka. And it's a beautiful day out here. And I just, you know, I feel so empowered. I feel so empowered and excited. And I was telling our... I was saying in Yithka, you know, our languages, our indigenous languages, our culture, our ceremonies, we always talk about how important they are. They're central to our governance structures, our laws, our ceremonies, our cultures. They hold all of those in our languages. And so I was saying, you know, they're extremely valuable. And we talk a lot about the importance of the ceremonies. And another part of the conversation needs to be the importance of training the next generation so that when you leave this world, you don't take all of your songs with you. You don't take all of your teachings with you. You don't take the teachings from your ancestors and leave this world. You have to make sure that you are passing those on for the next generations and that they know that responsibility of passing it on as well.
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3: Did you know that Alberta Health provides partial coverage for your child's eye exam up to the age of 19? 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
1: Darling, I knew it was you.
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0: I really thought that I loved you, and you know that.
1: You say that you've had all your fun.
0: And you just got to believe me. 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
1: But I
0: as soon
1: as I hang up the phone.

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His real name was Jackson Taylor, but I called him Applejack. Now old Applejack was loved by everyone he ever knew.

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The night is coming on, and soon we'll have to go. 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

0: Peruahiamba, Yawegitsuneme, September 30th, Jensuha, National Day of Truth and Reconciliation, Ambakutsawat, Ze Amba Jensuha, Ne Hiktami Hubine, Ne Presidential School Ta Libishna, Zidin Dana Hamun Sasta Das Kamin Donangabize, Sidiabize, Sidana.
1: A guitar, some stories, and the songs. That's how William Prince describes the On Rolls the Wheel Tour. And on Monday, November 16th, he brings it to the Yates Memorial Center in Lethbridge. 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Two Junos, five albums, and songs from further from the country. The songwriter from Peguis First Nation, live and acoustic in Lethbridge. 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
8: Orange Shirt Day is an opportunity for First Nations, local governments, schools, and communities to come together in the spirit of reconciliation and hope for generations to come. 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

0: This is a look at your national Indigenous news. I'm Daryl Stranger. In the Northwest Territories, Catlo Deche First Nation Chief Elaine Auger has announced her resignation, saying she can no longer stand by and watch as staff are harassed and women are silenced. Quote, I cannot continue to hold the office of chief while witnessing circumstances that, in my view, are inconsistent with the standards of integrity, accountability, and respect that I believe leadership requires, Auger wrote in an undated and unsigned letter posted to the First Nations Facebook page Wednesday afternoon. The letter says her last day as chief is September 25th. Auger was elected to the position in December of 2024, and her resignation comes 1 week before the First Nation is set to host the Dene Nation Assembly, which starts Tuesday. Auger said a member of council faces allegations of harassment and sexual harassment, though she did not give details on those allegations and acknowledged they must be addressed through a fair process. She said they are having an impact on women in the community. She also pointed to apparent verbal attacks some employees have experienced and mentioned her resignation comes at a significant personal cost, but she felt it was necessary to affirm Dene values. Assembly of First Nations National Chief Cindy Woodhouse-Nepenack says the federal government should not designate a proposed West Coast oil pipeline a project of national interest until First Nations in its path can decide for themselves. Woodhouse-Nepenack said the Assembly of First Nations received the Building Canada Strong Act, Bill C-39, only this week, and that her lawyers are still reviewing it. Regional chiefs meet this week, and AFN will release a full assessment after that. Woodhouse-Nepenack linked the bill to a proposal to designate Alberta's West Coast oil pipeline a project of national interest. That project, she said, has the potential to impact more than 100 First Nation communities. Once a project is designated, according to Woodhouse-Nepenack, environmental assessments that create room for dialogue can be bypassed. A Canada-Alberta implementation agreement already points to a national interest designation by October 1st and conditions by September 1st, 2027, a timeline set before consultations with affected First Nations is complete, according to Woodhouse-Nepenack. Asked if 1 year is enough to consult, she said nations need as much time as they need. When asked if she'd support the pipeline being designated as being in the public interest, Woodhouse-Nepenack said it's not for her to decide and said the AFN expects to release a written breakdown of Bill C-39 for First Nations in the coming days. The Alberta government is providing $4.9 million to First Nations and First Nations education authorities with on-reserve schools through the Specialized Learning and Mental Health Supports Grant. The money will help First Nations and First Nations students access specialized learning services and mental health supports in their communities. The government says it will help First Nations school boards respond to rising costs to deliver supports, including access to specialized staff, which is a challenge in rural and remote communities. First Nations education partners can roll out the funds to support things like mental health screening assessments, staff training, mental health literacy, wellness navigators, instruction, and projects aimed at creating safer learning environments. In addition, through Budget 2026, Alberta's government is providing school boards with almost $101 million for the First Nations, Métis, and Inuit grant for this school year to support programs that improve educational outcomes for First Nations, Inuit, and Métis students. That's a look at your National Indigenous News.
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1: I can see it in your eyes. 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

Join the Building Trades of Alberta for Weaving Networks, connecting the Indigenous Talent Pipeline Symposium being held in Edmonton, Fort McMurray, and Calgary throughout October. If you are an ISET coordinator, Indigenous youth, young adult, or interested in a career change, come learn more about unionized construction opportunities, Indigenous recruitment into the skilled trades, mentorship pathways to support apprentices,

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to Bad Life on this wonderful Thursday afternoon on CJWE. Thanks for joining us out of Calgary at 88.1, Lethbridge at 103.5, and out of Medicine Hat at 106.3. My name is Sarah Scott. It is the Hunter Brothers and Shantaya with Better Days on Southern Alberta's Best Country.

0: here in Alberta's best country. We are CJWE. A new residential development is planned for North Lethbridge. So there will be 115 rental units to the city's housing supply adjacent to the My City Cares local office. 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So that's pretty darn cool if you ask me. So the construction of the first 28 units is scheduled for completion by next summer. So to hear from the Lethbridge Chamber of Commerce and to hear from My City Care, you can visit our Southern Alberta news page on cjwe.ca.
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Emily with Cowgirl on CJWE, and tonight is the night we are back with another game of Radio Bingo. $10,000 is up for grabs, and for all the details, you can visit radiobingo.ca. 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

0: Never Stop the Loving You on Southern Alberta's Best Country. We are CJWE. My name is Sarah. It is 2:37. Thank you so much for joining us. Coming up on Sunday, this one, the 27th, the Lethbridge Public Library, the main branch, they are going to be having their fourth annual Orange Shirt Day walk. You are invited. It is all ages and it is free. So the Truth and Reconciliation Orange Shirt Awareness Walk is 11 a.m. to 1 p.m. at the main branch, and you should totally go to this because I'm looking at the weather into next week, and well, Sunday is looking pretty sunny. For more details, you can visit our events page on cjwe.ca.
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I just love that song by Hudson Westbrook. Painted You Pretty on Southern Alberta's Best Country, CJWE. Thanks for joining us. Happy Thursday. It is already September 24th. It is Wade Hayes right now. Old Enough to Know

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done. You really had me going on Southern Alberta's best country. Thanks for joining us. It is 3:07. My name is Sarah. You're hanging out with us out of Medicine Hat at 106.3, Lethbridge at 103.5, and out of YYC at 88.1. Smokey Campbell coming up, but right now it is Tyler Hubbard with Land on CJWE.

0: Well, it looks like Tucker Wetmore may have found his brunette. My name is Sarah. Thanks for joining us on Southern Alberta's Best Country, CJWE, and Ella Langley and Tucker Wetmore. I kind of talked about this a little bit yesterday, but those were speculations. But more and more articles are coming out with rumors they are dating. And these dating rumors actually started about a year ago. And, well, they are now confirmed to be a couple. So they're still kind of rumors, but they're still kind of confirmed. So the pair were recently seen together after the Nashville Songwriter Awards and previously performed a duet at a charity event. And they have been fairly close during those times as well. So, I mean, I think they make the most cutest couple. I think they can make some great music together. And, well, they are both just really cool people, if you ask me. But no, that is so awesome that Ella Langley and Tucker Wetmore are a couple. And I mean, I do feel a little bit bad for the Ella fellas, but at the same time, like I said, they are such a cute couple.
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Now, each week, Windspeaker Radio Stations, we celebrate the people and organizations who are going the extra mile for our communities, the quiet heroes and the tireless groups who make a real difference in Alberta. 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

0: Mama Knows the Highway on CJWE. It is Hal Ketchum. So if you are in High River and you have been wondering where some of your utility bills are, and you're thinking, what is going on? Well, a new financial system for High River residents is going to have you seeing your utility bills delayed for July and August. So according to an announcement from the town, due to the implementation of a new financial software system, homeowners and residents, you will have your July and August utility bills delayed. Now, in response to this, the town has extended the payment deadline to October 20th. So there is that, which is good. So you can expect to see your bills by October 2nd. Now, this comes as the town is working on launching a new self-serve portal, which will give High River residents access to their property tax, utility, and account information. So it looks like it's going to be a one-stop shop for everything you got to know about a few of your bills, which could be fairly convenient, of course. Now, for more details about this, you can visit our Southern Alberta news page on cjwe.ca.
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Southern Alberta. We are CJWE. There is Scotty McCreary, Ball of Summer. Benjamin Giroux has your news, your sports, and your weather coming up here. But first, Lainey Wilson is...

0: Good afternoon. Here's your latest news across southern Alberta on CJWE. I'm Benjamin Giroux. My City Care in Lethbridge broke ground on a new affordable housing project that looks to add 115 rental units, 28 of which are slated to be completed by summer of 2027. The project is estimated to cost between $50 and $60 million, and My City Care is financing the development through private donations and loans designed to keep living costs low for future residents. The Cochrane Every Child Matters Truth and Reconciliation Walk is returning on September 30th and gives attendees a chance to honor residential school survivors and the kids who didn't make it home. The day begins with a breakfast at the McDougall Church at 9 a.m. and will be followed by a pipe ceremony and prayer at 10:45. The 2.8 kilometer walk will take about 35 minutes and finishes at the United Church in Minnithnie. Following the walk, residents can attend a powwow over the rest of the course of the day. Despite warnings put forth by the town of Banff and Parks Canada, videos surfaced on Facebook a few days ago of a stressed-out bull elk charging and ramming a vehicle near the Banff Mineral Hot Springs. It was reported that tourists looking for photos crowded and cornered the animal. And in the Facebook video comments, one resident said that tourists went into the nearby hospital parking lot, impeding arriving staff from parking and blocked ambulance bay doors. On average, it's recommended to stay 30 or more meters away from bull elk, but during the rutting season, that recommended distance jumps to 100. In CJWE Sports, in your MLB news, the Blue Jays have been eliminated from playoff contention after losing their first of their doubleheader yesterday to the Orioles. During Wednesday's game, the Blue Jays needed to win out the rest of the season and needed either the Chicago White Sox or the Cleveland Guardians to lose out their remaining games in order to claim the last wildcard spot. The Jays will have a few more games left to close out their season, including a season series against the Reds starting tomorrow at 5 p.m. Two Calgary teams will be in action over the weekend as the Seattle Kraken play host to the Calgary Flames today at 7:40 p.m. Elsewhere over the weekend, the Calgary Stampeders will play the Ottawa Redblacks for the second time in a row after winning last weekend by only 2 points. That game starts on Saturday the 26th at 1 p.m. That is your latest news and sports across southern Alberta. For the latest news, you can always visit cjwe.ca. We're taking a look at your southern Alberta weather next.
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0: CJWE evening weather. In Calgary, Soutina Nation and Airdrie tonight, partly cloudy with a low of 12. Tomorrow should be cloudy with a chance for showers and a high of 21. For Lethbridge, Bagani, Gainai, and Siksika Nation tonight, clear skies with a low of 8. Tomorrow should be mainly sunny with a high of 27. For Medicine Hat and area tonight, a few clouds with an overnight low of 15. Tomorrow, a mix of sun and cloud with a high of 29.
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Brian on Southern Alberta's Best Country, CJWE. Thanks for joining us. Happy Thursday. Here is a brand new song by Sean Austin. This again on Southern Alberta's Best Country at 409.

0: Well, in case you didn't get the memo earlier today, Riley Green is going to be making his way back to Calgary. There's Dasha on CJWE. And yes, Riley Green is going to be coming to Calgary for this year's Grey Cup. So he will be taking the stage during the Bud Light Grey Cup halftime show at McMahon Stadium on November 15th. That is massive. I mean, he is a multi-platinum artist, and he is a massive winner, and he is just all around a great performer. So Riley says that he has spent plenty of time touring Canada, which we do know, of course, but getting to experience the Grey Cup and perform at the halftime show, he said it's going to be a very special one for him. He's also going to be joined by some other big Canadian names on the 15th of November. Sarah McLachlan is going to perform the national anthem, and Blue Rodeo's Jim Cuddy and Greg Keeler will take the stage with a special guest as well. Wait, there's more. The James Barker Band are also going to be in Calgary, and they are going to be performing during the pregame festivities. The 113th Grey Cup is happening at McMahon Stadium in Calgary on November 15th, and it sounds like it is going to be such a good time.
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1: Rodney Atkins cleaning this gun on CJWE. 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It is for you, from you, and all about you. So send Sean a text before 9 at 587-774-5881. It's Bailey Zimmerman, Rock and a Hard Place on Southern Alberta's Best Country, CJWE.

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0: Ricky Skaggs on CJWE. Thanks for joining us this afternoon. A new Indigenous mural is taking form along the south interior wall inside the Cochrane Lions Event Center. It's gonna be gorgeous. So Calgary-based artist Flora Johnson is producing the piece, and the Cochrane Lions Club and Event Center explained that an unused stretch of wall prompted the search for a suitable feature. Now, discussions about an art installation led the group to explore the possibilities of involving Indigenous creators and available grants. And it looks like Johnson belongs to the I'm going to be so sorry about this. She is from Manitoba. I'm going to say that. I do apologize. I am not able to pronounce her nation, but she is from Manitoba. She is a 60s scoop survivor. She was raised in Minnesota after being removed from her family and community. Art has been central to her life. She works across acrylics, across oils, hand-painted drums and leather. And some of her projects in Calgary do include a 2019 mural for the John Howard Society, a 2022 exhibit at South Center Mall, and a 2021 muralist in a residence position at the Women's Center of Calgary. Now, more recently, she was among 14 artists selected for Calgary Arts Development's Utility Box Public Art Program. So you know this piece by Flora Johnson is going to be gorgeous inside the Cochrane Lions Event Center. So for more details about her and about her work, you can visit our Southern Alberta news page on cjwe.ca.
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It is Dwight Yoakam right now. It is Suspicious Minds on Southern Alberta's Best Country, CJWE.

0: Good afternoon. Here's your latest news across southern Alberta on CJWE. I'm Benjamin Giroux. My City Care in Lethbridge broke ground on a new affordable housing project that looks to add 115 rental units, 28 of which are slated to be completed by summer of 2027. The project is estimated to cost between $50 and $60 million, and My City Care is financing the development through private donations and loans designed to keep living costs low for future residents. The Cochrane Every Child Matters Truth and Reconciliation Walk is returning on September 30th and gives attendees a chance to honor residential school survivors and the kids who didn't make it home. The day begins with a breakfast at the McDougall Church at 9 a.m. and will be followed by a pipe ceremony and prayer at 10:45. The 2.8-kilometer walk will take about 35 minutes and finishes at the United Church in Minnithnie. Following the walk, residents can attend a powwow over the rest of the course of the day. Despite warnings put forth by the town of Banff and Parks Canada, videos surfaced on Facebook a few days ago of a stressed-out bull elk charging and ramming a vehicle near the Banff Mineral Hot Springs. It was reported that tourists looking for photos crowded and cornered the animal, and in the Facebook video comments, one resident said that tourists went into the nearby hospital parking lot, impeding arriving staff from parking and blocked ambulance bay doors. On average, it's recommended to stay 30 or more meters away from bull elk, but during the rutting season, that recommended distance jumps to 100. In CJWE Sports, in your MLB news, the Blue Jays have been eliminated from playoff contention after losing their first of their doubleheader yesterday to the Orioles. During Wednesday's game, the Blue Jays needed to win out the rest of the season and needed either the Chicago White Sox or the Cleveland Guardians to lose out their remaining games in order to claim the last wildcard spot. The Jays will have a few more games left to close out their season, including a season series against the Reds starting tomorrow at 5 p.m. Two Calgary teams will be in action over the weekend as the Seattle Kraken play host to the Calgary Flames today at 7:40 p.m. Elsewhere over the weekend, the Calgary Stampeders will play the Ottawa Redblacks for the second time in a row after winning last weekend by only 2 points. That game starts on Saturday the 26th at 1 p.m. That is your latest news and sports across southern Alberta. For the latest news, you can always visit cjwe.ca. We're taking a look at your southern Alberta weather next.
1: A guitar, some stories, and the songs. That's how William Prince describes the On Rolls the Wheel Tour. And on Monday, November 16th, he brings it to the Yates Memorial Center in Lethbridge. An acoustic evening with William Prince. Two Junos, five albums, and songs from further from the country. The songwriter from Peguis First Nation, live and acoustic in Lethbridge. 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
0: CJWE evening weather. In Calgary, Sutina Nation and Airdrie tonight, partly cloudy with a low of 12. Tomorrow should be cloudy with a chance for showers and a high of 21. For Lethbridge, Bagani, Gainai, and Siksika Nation tonight, clear skies with a low of 8. Tomorrow should be mainly sunny with a high of 27. For Medicine Hat and area tonight, a few clouds with an overnight low of 15. Tomorrow, a mix of sun and cloud with a high of 29.
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WJWE. Thanks for joining us. My name is Sarah Scott. I hope you're having a great drive home. It is lovely and sunny out in Calgary. And in Medicine Hat, it is also fairly sunny and quite warm as well. And for Lethbridge and area right now, sunshine and a lovely afternoon. What a great start to fall. It is a Russell Dickerson.

0: from Chad Brownlee, Something We Shouldn't Do on CJWE. Thanks for joining us. So, cute baby news coming from the Calgary Zoo. Yesterday's World Gorilla Day came with an announcement from the Wilder Institute's Calgary Zoo. Now, in a press release, it was announced that the 25-year-old Western Lowland Gorilla Dossie is expecting. Oh my goodness, that is so cute. So the father-to-be is Jasari, and the pregnancy was confirmed via urine test on June 7th. And as of now, Dossie is between 16 and 17 weeks pregnant, with the birth of her baby set between late January of 2027 and early March of 2027. So officials also said that Dossie's pregnancy is developing well, with only minor changes being observed. So the Calgary Zoo participates in the Western Lowland Gorilla Survival Plan, which looks to provide a genetically diverse and healthy gorilla population, as the gorillas are critically endangered. So, oh my goodness, what good news. We're gonna get a cute little baby gorilla in the new year.
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2: 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Catch Tyler Braden and his Days of Gold Tour. He's playing Edmonton November 6th, November 7th in Calgary. And Owen Riegling in his In the Feeling Tour, October 21st at the Palace in Calgary, with special guests Dalton Davis. If you'd like more info on these and other shows, check out the concert and events link at cjwe.ca.
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3: G'day, Skinny Boy, and Noom, Alberta Health. 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
8: What do you think?
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What a great throwback on this Thursday. It is Vince Gill. Don't let your love start slipping away on CJWE. And you can take us with you anywhere on the CJWE app. It is available on your Apple Store or available on the Google Play Store. 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It's the Prairie State with Trouble Is on Southern Alberta's Best Country.

0: little big town. They are on a pontoon on Southern Alberta's Best Country, CJWE. So it looks like Tazaw Park is going to be getting another amenity. So officials from Tsuut'ina Nation and Walmart Canada and Tazaw Development came together earlier today for a groundbreaking ceremony at Tazaw Park West. So the Walmart Supercenter is slated to open next fall and will be around 140,000 square feet. Whopper. Of a Walmart. It is going to include a full grocery as well, which is wonderful. Now, officials from Walmart Canada said that recruiting for employees for the location is going to begin in the early spring. So they will need hundreds of employees is what they said. So Tazaw Development also said more retailers in the area are to be announced soon. And the location is set to be located near the Tsuut'ina Parkway near Stoney Trail. So there you go, Tsuut'ina Nation and Tazaw Park. One more new great thing to celebrate.
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Jerry Cereda, What's Coming to Me on CJWE. Thank you so much for joining us this afternoon. My name is Sarah. Let's wrap up the week together tomorrow. It is finally Friday. Woo! It is Ella Langley and Morgan Wallen.

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1: 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Here are your bingo game rules. Number one, card sales for each bingo game starts at 6.05 p.m. from last bingo game and stop at 6 p.m. of the next game day. Number two, minimum 12-second delay between numbers called. Number three, the first five numbers on series 1, 5, and 7 will be recapped by caller. If there are any technical issues during any series, a recap will be done of five or more numbers. Number four, all bingo paper is controlled by serial numbers. Number five, color and serial number of card must match color and serial number being played. Number six, bingo cards must be verified by phone on evening of bingo. Number seven, the first verified bingo will determine winning numbers for each game on any series. Number eight, bingos that were won on the same verified number or before verified number for each game on any series will be honored. Call during the 15-minute break end of series 4 or end of series 7. Number 9. Players must have the following information ready when phoning in their bingo: free space number, series number, serial number at top of card, and the number on which bingo was won. Names must be spelled for the person on the phone and proper mailing address is required. Number 10. If there is more than one winner, prizes will be split equally. Minimum payout is $20. Number 11. Winner's name, mailing address, and phone number must be on the back of the card and returned to Radio Bingo for payment. Radio Bingo does not accept faxed bingo cards. Do not cut your strips, mail in the whole strip. Number 12. Prizes will be issued after winning card is received by the station. All bingo cards must be played within